0: The Symphony No. 3 in C minor, the Organ Symphony by Saint-Saëns, a performance by the Chicago Symphony Orchestra, led by Nikolai Jeps-Znyder. Cameron Carpenter was the soloist, performing on the 3400-pipe Casavant Frères organ. 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
0: This is the Chicago Symphony Orchestra program. I'm Lisa Simeone. The performances we just heard were dedicated to the late conductor Bramwell Tovey, who was originally slated to conduct the program, but who sadly died in July 2022. Stepping in was Nikolai Jeps-Znyder, whom some listeners may also know as an accomplished violinist. Jeps-Znyder was introduced to the CSO by Ninth Music Director Daniel Barenboim, and over the years he's appeared as both a violinist and a conductor. With that connection in mind, we'll turn next to a 1991 recording of music by Maurice Ravel. This is the Suite No. 2 from Ravel's ballet, Daphnis and Chloe. Daniel Barenboim leads the Chicago Symphony Orchestra.

The Suite No. 2 from Ravel's Daphnis and Chloe. Daniel Barenboim led the Chicago Symphony Orchestra in a 1991 recording for the Erato label. In his 2009 book, Music Quickens Time, Barenboim briefly discusses Ravel's Bolero and the many ways that it's perceived. He writes that, to some listeners, it's a single, wonderful, upward assault. Others hear a fantasia of repetitiveness, and still others hear, what else, but an incitement to sizzling passion. Decide for yourself, as we hear a 1991 performance by the CSO.

0: Bolero by Ravel, a 1991 recording by the Chicago Symphony Orchestra, led by Daniel Barenboim. And that's all for this week's show. 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This broadcast was produced by Brian Wise with assistance from Jiwon Sun, Frank Villela, and Logan Goulart. Music production was by Charlie Post. Vanessa Moss is the executive producer. I'm Lisa Simeone.
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1: 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Led by Maestro Sir Donald Runicles, the renowned festival orchestra consists of the world's finest players from more than 90 ensembles around the world. I'm Jeff Counts, General Manager of the festival, and I'd like to introduce you now to my friend and co-host, Music Director Donald Runicles.
2: Thank you, Jeff. 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
1: On today's program, Donald, we explore two works, one by a Hollywood film composer and one by a composer who, if there had been a Hollywood in his time and place, surely would have written some of the greatest film scores. I'm referring to, yes, film composer Danny Elfman and, of course, Tchaikovsky, whose Sixth Symphony we'll hear later on this program. But first, a sample of Danny Elfman's piano quartet. Yes, this is the same composer who came up with the soundtracks to movies like Men in Black, Spider-Man, Beetlejuice, Pee-wee's Big Adventure, Edward Scissorhands, Charlie and the Chocolate Factory, and so much more. The list goes on and on. For me, the first movement of this piano quartet conjures Tim Burton's entire filmography. We're on stage at Walk Festival Hall in Jackson Hole, Wyoming. Our Grand Teton Music Festival musicians take the stage to perform Elfman's piano quartet. They will present the first movement of the quartet, Ein Ding, or A Thing.

0: You've just heard the first movement of Danny Elfman's Piano Quartet. This movement was Ein Ding, or A Thing. Performing for the Grand Teton Music Festival were Karen Whitson-Kinsey, Brant Bayless, Seo-Yun Min, and Yvonne Chen. This took place at Walk Festival Hall in Jackson Hole as part of the Grand Teton Music Festival.
1: 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I'm Donald Runnicles.
0: And I'm Jeff Counts. Donald, of the next work, the composer himself is quoted as saying, "To me, it would be typical and unsurprising if this symphony were torn to pieces or little appreciated, for it wouldn't be for the first time that that had happened. But I absolutely consider it to be the best, and in particular the most sincere of all my creations. I love it as I have never loved any of my other musical offspring." He was, after all, a man of the theater, having written numerous ballets, tone poems, and operas. If there had been a Hollywood in his time and place, I have no doubt he would have dabbled in film scores too. Here, in this final symphony, his storytelling powers really were at their finest, Donald.
1: Absolutely. It's a remarkable symphony, not least for all of the speculation, the mystery, the conspiracy theories surrounding the work, in the sense that it was a premonition of Tchaikovsky's own death, because it was after a performance of this that something like 10 or 11 days later he succumbed to cholera through drinking a glass of unboiled water, whether accidentally or deliberately. That has, of course, led many people to believe there must be some kind of connection, in that he, the composer, was very prone to dark, dark, manic depressions. Jeff, this is not some journey towards transcendence that, of course, we know in the Fourth and Fifth Symphony. Quite the opposite. This ends in this deeply moving, quiet way. I mean, this presages Mahler 9. It's in the quietness, and there's a finality to it that many people have interpreted as somehow he knew that he didn't have long to live.
0: Before we listen, one quick quote by musicologist Timothy Jackson. Was this last symphony a kind of musical suicide note, a personal requiem, as was widely believed after the second posthumous performance? Well, we will never know. Decide for yourself as we enter together Walk Festival Hall with the new music director of Lyric Opera Chicago, Enrique Mazzola. He takes the stage with the Grand Teton Music Festival Orchestra in a performance of Tchaikovsky's Symphony No. 6, The Pathétique, Mazzola. He takes the stage with the Grand Teton Music Festival Orchestra in a performance of

0: You've just heard a performance of Tchaikovsky's Symphony No. 6, The Pathétique. Guest conductor Enrique Mazzola led the Grand Teton Music Festival Orchestra at Walk Festival Hall, Jackson Hole, Wyoming. This has been a presentation of the Grand Teton Music Festival, located in Jackson Hole, Wyoming.
1: I'm Donald Ranicles.
0: And I'm Jeff Counts. Thank you for joining us.
1: Thank you.

This is the Composer's Datebook for June 2nd. I'm John Burge. When you listen to classical music like Bach or Mozart, you're taking a trip in a time machine. Or, as Shirley MacLaine might have put it, classical music is the soundtrack of your previous lives. American composer Sebastian Currier goes even further and says, "It's only a little bit of an exaggeration to say that music is made of nothing but time. Well, and air, too. Melodic or rhythmic gestures are made of a series of events moving forward in time. The rest is air. A musician bows a string, blows air in a cylinder, strikes a metal object, and a series of sound waves takes that information to our ears. It's always been fascinating to me that an art form that is so penetrating is made of such ephemeral stuff." So, no surprise, Currier gave the title Time Machines to his work for violin and orchestra that premiered in New York City on today's date in 2011. The German violinist Anna-Sophie Mutter was the soloist, performing with the New York Philharmonic led by Alan Gilbert, and they made a live recording of the new work.

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1: Late James Horner, particularly lovely sounds. And this is a piece of his. It's a concerto for violin and cello called Pas de Deux, Dance for Two. We'll listen to it coming up. Here's a concert study for solo harp by Félix Godefroy, played by Valérie Milhaud.

concert study for solo harp by Félix Godefroy. Fun to say. Valerie Milot played her harp. Thanks for tuning in for classical music tonight. I'm Steve Seal, and we're going to enjoy a lovely work by the late James Horner, a man who made his fame writing seeming like countless highly well-regarded movie scores. But towards the end of his life, he chose to write for the concert hall as well, and we're going to listen to a concerto for violin and cello that he penned in about 20 minutes. Joanne Folletta leading the Women's Philharmonic here in music of Mademoiselle Duval.

Mademoiselle Duval was an 18th century French composer whose full name is not known. She wrote the second opera by a woman that was ever performed by the Paris Opera. She lived from 1718 to 1775, and we do know very, very little about her, but we do have sketches of her music, and that is a suite from her ballet, The Geniuses. Joanne Folletta conducted the Women's Philharmonic. 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

That's by Benna Moe, M-O-E, who was a Danish composer of the early 20th century. Actually, she lived until 1983. And that's a little etude of hers played by Catherine Penderup.

Pas de deux, or Dance for Two, is a double concerto for violin, cello, and orchestra by the late James Horner, a man who absolutely made his name for many, many years as one of the preeminent film music composers working in Hollywood. And we're going to listen to the two soloists for whom it was written, the brother-sister duo of Mari and Håkan Samuelsson, playing here with Vasily Petrenko and the Royal Liverpool Philharmonic.

A double concerto for violin, cello, and orchestra by the late American composer James Horner. Pas de deux is the title of the piece, and we heard the brother-sister duo of Håkan and Mari Samuelsson, cello and violin, respectively. Vasily Petrenko led the Royal Liverpool Philharmonic.

This is Gabriel Fauré's Pavane in a beautiful arrangement here for soprano saxophone and orchestra, and Branford Marsalis will play for us.

one of Gabriel Fauré's simplest but most simply elegant and beautiful melodies. His Pavan, Branford Marsalis, played his soprano saxophone there, and Andrew Litton conducted the English Chamber Orchestra and chorus as well in that performance. I'm Steve Seal. Thank you for tuning in tonight, and I do hope you can stick around. Much more good stuff to come.

Jazz in the daytime, classical at night. WRTI HD2, a service of Temple University's WRTI Philadelphia and WRTJ Coatesville.

You might say that this is the sound of two English composers conversing across the centuries. Thomas Tallis from the High Renaissance, Ralph Vaughan Williams from the early years of the 20th century. Vaughan Williams first encountered a melody by Tallis while he was editing the 1906 English hymnal for the Church of England, and he was beguiled. He simply couldn't resist taking the tune and making something of his own out of it, and the result is transcendent. It's coming up as part of our evening music in the hour ahead. Something early, in fact, Renaissance here from Thomas Lupo, two fantasias played by the early music group Fretwork.

Two Fantasias by Tomas Lupo, played on early period instruments there by the group Fretwork. Good evening and thanks for coming along. I'm Steve Seal. Classical music for the late hours of a Tuesday night will feature the guitarist John Williams in about 10 minutes. Always popular, gorgeous work by Ralph Vaughan Williams, his Talus Fantasia, and a marvelous choral performance by the terrific group Voces 8 later on. Camille Saint-Saëns was a composer who came by his fondness for Africa quite naturally. In fact, he enjoyed visiting Egypt very often. And I'm not sure that we would call his such works as this, his Africa fantasy, exactly culturally accurate, perhaps, but I think the intention was probably pure at the time with Saint-Saëns. Stephen Huff here at the piano with the City of Birmingham Symphony Orchestra conducted by Sakari Oramo.

The Africa Fantasy by Saint-Saëns. Stephen Huff played the piano, and Sakari Oramo conducted the City of Birmingham Symphony Orchestra. Down to South America here for a few minutes, and this is from Antonio Lauro, who was considered to be one of the foremost composers of the guitar in the 20th century. Venezuelan musician and composer who lived until 1986. And this is a Venezuelan dance played here by John Williams.

When rising from the bed of death, o'erwhelmed with guilt and fear, I see my Maker face to face. Oh, how shall I appear? Those were the words that accompanied a tune that Rayfon Williams encountered when editing a new version of the English hymnal in 1906. And why those words might be powerful, it was the melody that they were attached to that truly grabbed Von Williams by the collar, so much so that he decided that after his hymnal work was done, he would reserve a little bit of that tune for his own purposes. And this is the result, his Fantasia on a Theme of Thomas Tallis.

an English Renaissance composer, providing a melody used by a 20th century Englishman. Rayfon Williams' Fantasia on a Theme of Thomas Tallis, played there by the St. Louis Symphony Orchestra, conducted by Leonard Slotkin. Keeping things British for just a few more minutes here.

Locus Iste in this place by the contemporary Welsh composer Paul Miller, sung there by Voces 8.

Romantic pieces off of 75 by Dvorak, Renal Copason, violin, and Katia Bunyatishvili at the piano.

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How does one mark destruction of a country and of a culture? With mourning, with grief. And when the culture is Germany in the 1940s, it's also with grave reflection and indeed horror. Richard Strauss knew that Germany was not supposed to have been this. And he lamented its transformation, leading to its rightful destruction in this music. Metamorphosen, which we'll hear played by the Oculi Ensemble in just a few minutes. There's Shostakovich, Bach, Yo-Yo Ma to play his cello, and more on the way as well. The Prelude to Ermelin by Frederick Delius is played here by the Northern Sinfonia of England, led by Richard Hickox.

Gentle and peaceful music by Frederick Delius, the Ermelin Prelude. Good to have you along for some late evening listening on a Tuesday. I'm Steve Seal. Piano music of Shostakovich coming up. There's solo cello from Bach later on. Yo-Yo Ma will do the honors. We'll spend quite a bit of time enjoying that, in fact. But first, something serious and deeply contemplative from Richard Strauss. He wrote his Metamorphosis for 23 solo strings, 10 violins, 5 violas, 5 cellos, 3 double basses. In March of 1945, the closing months of the Second World War, and it was a lament for all that Germany had become during World War II, and not just the tragedy that had befallen its people, but literally the physical destruction as well that happens when your country is overtaken by the Nazi Party. And Metamorphosis is a dramatic and very emotional response to that grief, and this is the Oculi Ensemble to perform.

Metamorphosen by Richard Strauss, performed by the Oculi Ensemble. 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

0: Prelude and Fugue No. 22 by Shostakovich, played by Yuliana Avdieva.
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Structure and routine. These things are really good for us, right? Especially as babies and young kids. You keep babies and toddlers on a pretty strict schedule so that you don't have a toddler tantrum on your hands. This flutist grew up in a family where, even after the toddler tantrums went away, there was a lot of structure. And it's something that she still loves to have in her life. Flutist Jennifer Stinton, her father was an officer in the British Navy and then a teacher. He was a disciplined man, and that made for strong structure in her life when she was a kid. And she knows that this upbringing might sound tough, but for her it was a very normal way of life. And she says today it's been important for her own evolution and success. We'll enjoy a performance now by flutist Jennifer Stinton as she plays with the Scottish Chamber Orchestra this Sonata for Flute and Orchestra by Francis Poulenc.

Matthias Baumert conducts the London Mozart Players with music by one of Mozart's contemporaries. Muzio Clementi and Mozart were contemporaries and kind of rivals. Mozart was not a great fan of Clementi's, but Clementi never spoke ill of Mozart. Here's Muzio Clementi's Symphony No. 2.

Symphony No. 2 by Muzio Clementi. Matthias Baumert conducted London Mozart Players on Music Through the Night. This music is from what's called the greatest comic ballet of the 19th century. Coppelia is about a doctor who makes a life-size dancing doll. The doll is so lifelike that boys from the village become infatuated. From Act 2, Scene 2, this is music from Coppelia by Leo Delibes.

In the late 1800s, across Paris, Coppelia was an instant hit in opera houses. The show sold out for weeks, and it became known as the greatest comic ballet of the 19th century. We heard music from Act 2, Scene 2 of Coppelia by Leo Delibes. Richard Bonning conducted the National Philharmonic Orchestra.

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Art has always sent a message. Whether it's paintings, sculpture, the written word, or music. This is music that really packs a punch and a loud and clear message. It's a symphony written by Franz Joseph Haydn during a time when he was royal conductor in rural Hungary for a royal court. Haydn and all the musicians in the orchestra had a really long season. They hadn't had a break in a while, and all they wanted to do was go home to their families and have some time off of work. But the prince they worked for requested that they stay and play another new symphony. So Haydn started writing that symphony and had a loud and clear message for the prince in the final movement. We'll hear the whole symphony and find out what that message is all about coming up in about a half an hour.

Sweet in the Old Style by Alfred Schnittke. Vladimir Spivakov conducted Moscow Virtuosi on Music Through the Night. A symphony by Haydn is coming up in about 15 minutes. This one really packs a punch. He had a loud and clear message for the prince he worked for with this symphony. I'll tell you what to listen for when we hear that whole entire thing coming up in about 15 minutes.

Fantasy by Robert Schumann, played by the New York Philharmonic and violinist Anna-Sophie Mutter with conductor Kurt Mazur. Franz Joseph Haydn is a composer who worked for a royal court in rural Hungary for many, many years. And this was a good job for him. But one particular season, he and the other members of the orchestra just wanted a break. But the prince requested one more new symphony. So Haydn went to work, started writing a new symphony, and the final movement of this has a clear message to the prince. It's called the Farewell Symphony, and when you listen in the final movement, listen for these pauses, and then imagine musician after musician on stage, snuffing out their candle, taking their instrument, and walking off stage. At the end, Haydn would follow the orchestra members, and the prince got the message.

Conductor Adam Fischer and the Austro-Hungarian Haydn Orchestra with Haydn's Farewell Symphony, Symphony No. 45.

Jazz in the daytime, classical at night. 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

Over the last 40 years, Pat Metheny has won 20 Grammy Awards. That's a great accomplishment. What's even more amazing is that he's won these awards in 10 different musical categories. Pat Metheny has been successful in the jazz genre, rock and roll, pop, country, Latin, and of course, classical. For Metheny, music is one big, singular thing. He said music exists in a realm that has no borders. There's really no difference between these genres. And with his piece called Road to the Sun, he takes you on a journey that's kind of out of this world through a mix of all these sounds. We'll hear a little bit of Road to the Sun by Pat Metheny, performed here by the Los Angeles Guitar Quartet. This is parts 4 and 5.

the Los Angeles Guitar Quartet with parts 4 and 5 from Road to the Sun by Pat Metheny on Music Through the Night. Next, we'll hear music from Tchaikovsky's first completed opera. The score was destroyed. He destroyed it, and it was only reconstructed after his death using parts that were performed during the first performance. Voivoda by Tchaikovsky, performed here by the Gothenburg Symphony Orchestra.

Voyevoda by Peter Tchaikovsky. Neeme Järvi conducted the Gothenburg Symphony Orchestra on Music Through the Night. I hope you're doing well tonight. If not, please stick around. The music will work on changing that for you. That's exactly why we're here. Still to come, some piano music by Bach, played by an expert in that field. That's in about 10 minutes.

Belinda Reynolds wrote this music 25 years ago for a music competition in California. She got help from members of this ensemble while writing the piece, which gets its name from the way that the opening chords evolve into the next section of the piece. One note might be a pivot point where a new movement unfolds. It's called Turns, and it's performed here by City Winds.

The ensemble City Winds with Turns by Belinda Reynolds on Music Through the Night. 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Here is pianist Angela Hewitt playing Bach, Partita number 2.

pianist Angela Hewitt, a Bach expert. People love her recordings of Bach, and she showed you why. That's Partita No. 2 by J.S. Bach. If you're curious about a piece of music you've heard, go to our on-air playlist, and that will tell you more. 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

0: I think I was born to play, and I love music. I love the guitar. When I go back to my memory, I've always played the guitar, and I've always felt that I was a guitarist. It's not something is thinking, oh, I'm learning, I'm studying to be a guitarist. It was, I'm a guitarist, and I am working to be a better guitarist, but I always was one.
1: That's guitarist Pepe Romero. He will play his beloved guitar, and you'll hear more about how music played a key part in his recovery when he was just a child. That's coming up in about a half an hour.

When Felix Mendelssohn was between the ages of 12 and 14, he wrote about a dozen string symphonies. Here's one of those. It's String Symphony No. 5.

written by Felix Mendelssohn when he was a preteen, String Symphony No. 5. Agnieszka Duzmal conducted Amadeus Ensemble on Music Through the Night. Here's the ensemble Stile Antico with music by Joconde Prez.

Agnus Dei by Jocanda Prey, performed there by the ensemble Stile Antico on Music Through the Night. Coming up, a little Chopin piano music, and still to come, a performance by guitarist Pepe Romero. I hope you can stick around.

Pianist Maria Joao Pires has given online piano lessons in the past. She says that teaching is a common expression, but what she offers during these lessons is more than that. It's a dialogue through music. It's this give and receive exchange. She believes in creating things with students. Here's Pires playing some Chopin, Nocturne No. 7.

Maria Joao Pires says that Chopin is the deep poet of music. We just heard her play Chopin's Nocturne No. 7 on Music Through the Night. Maybe you've seen the power of music work miracles on people. That happened to guitarist Pepe Romero. He had infant paralysis, and his father would sit for hours and play music for his son and also do massage on Pepe's body. And just as that paralysis came, it left. And Pepe Romero knows that it was music that helped him heal. Guitarist Pepe Romero and Academy of St. Martin in the Fields play guitar Concerto No. 3 by Mauro Giuliani.

Guitar Concerto No. 3 by Mauro Giuliani. Neville Marriner conducted, Academy of St. Martin in the Fields, and guitarist Pepe Romero.

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What's your favorite season? Summer has barely just begun. But for those that love a good fall bonfire, pumpkin spice, and sweatshirt season, it cannot end fast enough. Whatever your favorite season is, chances are there's a piece of music that paints a picture of it. And coming up, we will get lost in the wonder of autumn. With this piece of music, by one of the best storytellers to do the seasons. It's coming up in about 5 minutes.

This festival scherzo for piano and strings is by Madeline Dring. It's performed by pianist Martin Roscoe and Guildhall Strings.

Festival Scherzo for Piano and Strings by Madeline Dring. We heard pianist Martin Roscoe and the strings of the ensemble Guildhall Strings with conductor Robert Salter. I'm Jalene Kahn. I hope you're doing well tonight. It's great to have your company and listen together. We will listen now to music that paints a scene of a beautiful autumn landscape. Think of that crisp and carefree air, maybe a harvest dance party with lots of great dances, great food, and laughter. This is Autumn from Vivaldi's Four Seasons.

Since that music was written over 300 years ago, over 1,000 recordings have been made. It's been used in movies, TV, and all over pop culture. Autumn from Four Seasons by Vivaldi. That was the Orpheus Chamber Orchestra and violinist Sarah Chang. Well, autumn is still a ways away. Summer is just kicking off. So let's celebrate that season with this summer song by Agatha Gröndahl.

Agatha Grondahl was born in the 1840s, and unlike a lot of women at the time, her family, especially her father, really supported a career in music and the arts. He thought it was important for his daughters to learn music, and two of his daughters would become well known in Norway, Agatha as a musician and her sister as an artist. That was Summer Song from Fantasy Pieces by Agatha Grondahl. Bjarte Ingaset conducted the Iceland Symphony Orchestra.

Carl Stamitz's father was the founder of the Mannheim School, and eventually Stamitz made quite a name for himself as a prominent composer. Mozart was a big fan of his, and he left behind about 50 symphonies. That was one of those symphonies by Carl Stamitz, performed by the London Mozart Players with conductor Matthias Baumert.

At one point in his late 40s, Gabriel Fauré was married but fell in love with another woman. With that affair came this burst of creativity, and he wrote this piece and dedicated it to the daughter of the woman he was in love with. Some people suspected he was actually that girl's father. It's Dolly Sweet by Gabriel Fauré.

Gabrielle Fauré's Dolly Suite. Thomas Beecham conducted the French National Radio and Television Orchestra on Music Through the Night. I'm Jalene Kahn. Thanks a lot for being here. I hope you're doing well.

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Colorado Trail by Marcel Grandjean-Ny. Staple of the harp repertoire. I believe there's even a competition based around that piece. The Philadelphia Orchestra's principal harpist, Elizabeth Hanen, performing here on WRTI. John Search here with you this Wednesday morning. Good to be with you at the peak of the week. It is 59 in Philadelphia. I don't see a cloud outside my window. Sunny skies today, high near 84 and low tonight around 60, continuing our streak of beautiful weather. Starting to get hot, though, starting tomorrow, 88 the high, and sunny skies, low around 64, and breaking into the 90s on Friday. We've got music in this hour by Franz Schubert. We'll also hear from Cécile Chaminade, as well as Joseph Haydn. And here we have another staple of its instruments repertoire, the Oboe Concerto in D minor by Alessandro Marcello, John Aberger on the oboe, and Jean Lemann leads Tafelmusik.

0: The Oboe Concerto in D minor by Alessandro Marcello, staple for the instrument's repertoire. John Aberger, the soloist, and Jean Lemon, la Tafel Musique, here on your classical and jazz station, WRTI 90.1. It's 6:18, music by Franz Schubert is next. Supporting WRTI, The Crossing, presenting its annual The Month of Moderns, featuring works from The Crossing's Social Justice Commissions as part of Art Philly's What Now 2026 Festival. Performances are Saturday, June 6th at Broad Street Love in Center City and Sunday, June 7th at the Presbyterian Church of Chestnut Hill. Both concerts begin at 5 p.m. Info and tickets at crossingchoir.org.
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0: Franz Schubert's Five German Dances, originally a string quartet work, that string orchestra version performed by the Zurich Chamber Orchestra.
1: This week on the Philadelphia Orchestra in Concert, pictures from an exhibition by Mussorgsky in Ravel's sumptuous orchestration. 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Ilim Chan conducts. I'm Melinda Whiting. 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
0: Definitely a cool program. Pictures at an exhibition, one of my favorites of the standard repertoire. We have Cécile Chaminade now, a suite from her ballet Caligue. David Reiland leads the National Orchestra of Metz.

A suite from Cécile Chaminade's ballet Carry Loué. We heard the Metz National Orchestra led by David Hyland here on WRTI 90.1. Chaminade premiered that in 1888, and since it was hard to get a ballet staged in Paris in her time, she took it to Marseille, and it was well received all over the south of France. Have you ever been down there? It's a beautiful place. My wife and I went to the south of France a couple of years ago. We did not make it to Marseille, though. So another time, any recommendations that you might have for a trip at some point? It's 8 minutes until 7 o'clock. We're going to go there with an opera overture by Joseph Haydn. This is to L'Isola Disabitata. Here's the Haydn Sinfonietta of Vienna, led by Manfred Huss.

0: An opera overture by Joseph Haydn. I've been playing those on the radio for years, and it still feels weird to say when you consider his other output. That was the overture to L'Isola Disabitata. We heard the Vienna Haydn Sinfonietta, led by Manfred Huss, here on WRTI 90.1. We are just over 15 minutes away from it being time to march on the way there. We'll hear from Felix Mendelssohn and a new recording of some music by Sergei Prokofiev.
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A prelude from a set of 10 pieces for piano by Sergei Prokofiev, Isa Takane Mason on the piano here on WRTI. That's from her new Prokofiev album, which came out on April 10th. It also features his piano concerto number 3, some ballet music, and the Troika, the sleigh ride from the Lieutenant Kije suite, among other things. Whole bunch of music on that record. John Search here with you this Wednesday morning. Thanks for being here, too. It's 61 in Philadelphia. There are some decorative clouds out my window. Sunny skies today, high near 84, going down to about 60 tonight. And then getting hotter tomorrow, sunny, high near 88 degrees, and a low around 64, and all the way above 90 on Friday. We're going to hear from Beethoven in this hour, also Samuel Coleridge Taylor. We've got Gershwin on the way as well. And here now is music by a young Felix Mendelssohn, his String Symphony No. 2. Nicholas Ward leads the Northern Chamber Orchestra.

Music by a teenage Felix Mendelssohn, making music from the comfort of his family's living room, his String Symphony No. 2. That was the place for which he wrote those symphonies. We heard the Northern Chamber Orchestra, led by Nicholas Ward. Here on your classical and jazz station, WRTI 90.1, WRTI.org. Great day to take us outside with the WRTI app. It's 7:15.

The Thunderer by the March King for our Suze Alarm this morning. Christian Järvi leading the Royal Scottish National Orchestra here on WRTI 90.1. By the March King for our Suze Alarm this morning. Christian Järvi leading the Royal Scottish National

given day. I suppose, would you refer to an anniversary of the establishment of a rescue as a gotcha day for the license or the 501c3? Lauren, a happy anniversary to your rescue, and thank you for nominating your rescue to the Suze Alarm Club. You can join or nominate someone at wrti.org/SuzeAlarm. Anniversary is always a great reason, also a birthday, or just if you love marching around the kitchen in the morning. And while you're there, click that donate button at the top of the page and support the music that you love. Here now could be another reason for a nomination to the Suze Alarm Club, but I'm just wondering, does anybody still celebrate these? This is Beethoven's Name Day Overture. Kurt Masur leads the Leipzig Gewandhausorchester.

0: Beethoven on WRTI, his name day overture. A name day is the day on which your name coincides with a feast day of a certain saint. Beethoven wrote it for the Austrian Emperor Franz on St. Francis of Assisi's feast day. Today, if your name is Justin or Justine, among other names, that today would be your name day. Kurt Masur led the Leipzig Gewandhaus Orchestra here on WRTI 90.1. It's 7:25. Music by Samuel Coleridge Taylor is next.
1: 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There's also a fascinating concerto for the traditional Chinese pipa by Du Yun, featuring soloist Wu Man, plus the prelude to The Afternoon of a Faun by Debussy. Ilim Chan conducts. I'm Melinda Whiting. 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

The second movement of Samuel Coleridge Taylor's Violin Concerto. Elena Urioste on the violin, Kevin John Edusse leading the Chinique Orchestra here on WRTI. It's from a recording from 2022 of a whole bunch of Coleridge Taylor works, also featured the world premiere recording of a work by his daughter Avril. And speaking of parents and daughters, Elena told me once when she stopped by the station that her mother is a regular listener and always tells her when we play her on the radio. So if she didn't get a text while the piece was playing, well, maybe that's being sent now. We have a waltz now from Reinhold Gliar's The Bronze Horseman. Edward Downes leads the BBC Philharmonic.

0: The Waltz from Reinhold Gleyre's 1949 ballet, The Bronze Horseman. Edward Downes led the BBC Philharmonic on WRTI 90.1 and WRTI.org.
1: Stardate June 3rd. The goddess of the dawn has given millions of Americans a rare treat the past couple of years. Brilliant displays of the northern lights in regions where they're seldom seen. Today, we know that these colorful curtains of light are powered by storms on the sun. Bigger storms expand the viewing area. But in centuries past, cultures around the globe created their own explanations. In Scandinavia, for example, the northern lights might have represented Bifrost, the rainbow bridge that connected Earth to Asgard, the home of the gods. In some of the islands of Scotland, the lights represented a pair of chieftains fighting for the hand of the Merry Dancer. In southern England, they were considered omens of misfortune. Some saw the lights as clashing swords. Red lights were streamers of blood. During an intense outburst in March 1716, at the end of a civil war, people ran into the streets in their nightclothes, and some thought it was Judgment Day. One writer said that some read in its glaring visage the fate of nations and the fall of kingdoms. The name for the northern lights, the Aurora Borealis, was bestowed in 1619 by Italian astronomer Galileo Galilei. Aurora was the Roman goddess of the dawn. Boreas was the Greek god of storms and the north wind, one of the namesakes of the always beautiful, sometimes frightening, northern lights. More about the aurora tomorrow. Today's program was made possible by Mercer Caverns in Calaveras County in California's historic gold country. More information at mercercaverns.net. For the McDonald Observatory, I'm Billy Henry.
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George Gershwin reinterpreting himself, his variations on his most famous theme, I Got Rhythm, Wayne Marshall leading the Aalborg Symphony Orchestra from the piano, here on your classical and jazz station, WRTI 90.1, WRTI.org. It's just been such great weather to take us outside with the WRTI app. If you indeed have taken us outside, and I've been saying so, please let me know. I would love to know where outside you decide to brighten your day with classical music, if the sun hasn't done enough already. It is 9 minutes until 8 o'clock. We're going to go there with the overture to Carlos Gomez's opera, Il Guarani. Fabio Michetti leads the Minas Gerais Philharmonic.

0: The overture to Il Guarani, an opera by Brazilian composer Carlos Gomes, was actually written in Italian as opposed to the composer's native Portuguese, based on a book by a Brazilian author, but written in Italian so that it could be performed internationally. And indeed, it was the first Brazilian opera to gain international success. Fabio Michetti led the Minas Gerais Philharmonic.
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0: It's 8 o'clock. Our breakfast with Bach this morning comes from the St. Matthew Passion. This is the closing movement of Part 1, a chorale on the chorale, O Mensch, bewein dein Sündegos, that is, O man, bewail your great sins. Paul McCreesh leads the Gabrielli Players and Choir.

Breakfast with Bach this morning, the end of part one of the St. Matthew Passion, O Mensch, bewein dein Sünde groß, that is, O man, bewail your great sins, on the chorale of the same name. Paul McCreesh led the Gabrielli Players and Choir here on WRTI 90.1. Good morning, I'm John Search. How are you today? Another beautiful day outside. It's just going to stay like that. 63 degrees in Philadelphia, going up to 84 today. Sunny skies, clear tonight with a low around 60. Trending towards hot starting tomorrow, though, if that doesn't count as nice for you. But a high near 88 tomorrow with sunny skies and a low around 64. And then getting above 90 on Friday. We're going to hear from Samuel Barber in this hour, also Alexander Glazunov. We'll hear some Chopin as well. And here now is Mozart, his Haffner Symphony, number 35 in D major. Franz Bruchen leads the orchestra of the 18th century.

0: Mozart on WRTI, his symphony number 35, the Hofner Symphony. One of two works he wrote for the titular, very wealthy and important family in Salzburg in his time. He wrote that symphony for a member of the family's ennoblement. Also wrote a very lengthy serenade for them, which included a whole violin concerto. We are at the Orchestra of the 18th Century, led by Franz Brüchen, here on WRTI 90.1. It's 8:30. Music by Samuel Barber is up next. Supporting WRTI, MacArthur Theater Center in Princeton, presenting Jazz in June. Catherine Russell and Sean Mason opened the series with a voice and piano duo on June 5th. Jazz in June continues June 7th with bassist Christian McBride and Ursa Major, June 9th with the Almirton Giolanda Trio, and June 10th with the Brandy Younger Trio. Also, Orin Etkin, Timbalulu, June 7th. Information at MacArthur.org.
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0: Samuel Barber's overture for The School for Scandal, Leonard Slatkin leading the St. Louis Symphony Orchestra here on WRTI. Barber was indeed in school when he wrote that, right down the street at Curtis.
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0: We have a waltz for string quartet now. This is one of Alexander Glazunov's five novelettes. In the form of a waltz, here's the Fine Arts Quartet.

Always love a good Russian waltz. That one was one of five novelettes for string quartet by Alexander Glazunov, the Fine Arts Quartet, performing on your classical and jazz station, WRTI 90.1, WRTI.org. Take us outside with the WRTI app. Seriously, it is beautiful out, and I just hope you get to enjoy this. It is 8:47. We're going to go ahead and go all the way just about to 9 o'clock with music by Frédéric Chopin. This is his Scherzo No. 4 in E major, Anna Zasimova at the piano.

0: Chopin, among his most delightful work, his Scherzo number 4 in E major. Anna Zasimova at the piano here on WRTI 90.1. It's almost 9 o'clock. In the coming hour, we'll hear from Ottorino Respighi, also Antonín Dvořák, and a pretty recent work from Arturo Márquez. Coming up next, we have a concerto by Antonio Vivaldi.
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A concerto by Antonio Vivaldi, his only trumpet concerto, at least that he originally wrote for trumpet. There have been transcriptions since, but it was for two trumpets, and we heard Ludwig Göttler and Kurt Sandow and Max Pommer at the new Bach Collegium Musicum of Leipzig here on WRTI 90.1. Good morning, I'm John Search. Thanks very much for listening with me today on another beautiful day. 66 in Philadelphia. I see one or two clouds outside. Sunny skies as to be expected of Philadelphia today, going up to 84, and then clear skies tonight with low around 60, and keeping getting warmer into what some might call hot. 88 degrees the high tomorrow, and sunny skies again, low tomorrow night around 64, and getting above 90 on Friday. We've got Antonín Dvořák in this hour. We'll also hear a pretty recent work by Arturo Márquez. And we have Ottorino Respighi now. These are his Fountains of Rome. Riccardo Muti leads the Fabulous Philadelphians.

0: Ottorino Respighi's Fountains of Rome. The Fabulous Philadelphians, conducted by Riccardo Muti here on WRTI 90.1. Rome is somewhere I've never been. Didn't make it there when I went to Italy, but someday. Have you taken the Respighi tour of the fountains? I don't have plans to go there in the immediate future, but if you've got something cool I should check out, my inbox is always open, johntk@wrti.org. It's 9:24, music up next by Antonin Dvorak.
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0: some beautiful chamber music there. Might have just ironed any stress that you had this morning. Just completely out. Third movement of Antonin Dvorak's Piano Trio No. 3, the Bush Trio, performing on WRTI.
1: From the famous overture to its rousing choruses and sparkling duets, Bedřich Smetana's opera, The Bartered Bride, blends irresistible folk rhythms and melodies with a vivid, heartfelt depiction of village life. I'm Lisa Flynn, and we're at the Vienna State Opera for Smetana's The Bartered Bride. I hope you'll be listening.
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0: Here's some relatively new music. Music from Arturo Marquez's violin concerto titled Fandango, which premiered in 2021. This is the second movement, Plegaria, and Kiko Myers is the soloist, and Gustavo Dudamel leads the LA Philharmonic.

plegaria in the form of a chacón. Plegaria is a prayer. That's the second movement of Mexican composer Arturo Márquez's violin concerto titled Fandango. He and violinist Anikiko Myers corresponded on that concerto during the pandemic, and they got to premiere it in 2021 with the LA Philharmonic, and that's who we heard under Gustavo Dudamel here on WRTI 90.1. It's 9:45. Melinda Whiting's on her way in with more great music for you. Tchaikovsky, Strauss, Debussy on the way. I will leave you with the 55th Symphony in C major by Christian Kannabich. We'll hear the Freiburg Baroque Orchestra led by Gottfried von der Goltz. I'm John Search. Thanks very much for listening with me today. Have a great rest of your day. Till tomorrow.

0: Music by Christian Conneby, a contemporary of Haydn, a good friend of Mozart, and the conductor of the best orchestra of his time, the Mannheim Court Orchestra. He wrote many symphonies for that orchestra, and we've heard his 55th in C major. The Freiburg Baroque Orchestra was led by Gottfried von der Goltz. And you heard that music here on WRTI 90.1. Good morning to you. 10 a.m. is the time. I'm Melinda Whiting with you for the next few hours until 2 p.m. through the midday. And we have a lot of great music ahead in our 10 o'clock hours from Strauss, that is Richard Strauss, Domenico Scarlatti, Claude Debussy, and in a moment, some Tchaikovsky.
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Grand Polonaise from the opera Eugene Onegin by Tchaikovsky. Act 3 has a big ball scene in the city of Moscow that is the backdrop for a great deal of drama. And that's when this Polonaise is heard. We heard a performance by the Cleveland Orchestra led by Christoph von Dohnányi. Here on WRTI 90.1. Some music by Richard Strauss in a moment after we review this absolutely lovely weather forecast. More sunshine today, a little bit warmer than the last couple of days, the high near about 84, 85 degrees. We're not there yet, of course. Light breeze from the north, 5 to 10 miles per hour. Tonight, clear, a low down to 60, and Thursday brings us more sunshine and even higher temperatures. The upper 80s, we will be in the 90s by Friday and Saturday. 73 right now at the airport in Philadelphia, in Harrisburg, 72, and at the Jersey Shore, 70 degrees. Well, Richard Strauss wrote two horn concertos. The first was when he was quite young, and he wrote it with his father, a great horn virtuoso, in mind. And then toward the end of his life, he returned to the form again and wrote his second concerto in E-flat major, which we hear now. Barry Tuckwell is the horn soloist here with the Royal Philharmonic Orchestra, led by Vladimir Ashkenazy.

0: Music that Richard Strauss wrote in 1942, his second horn concerto in E-flat major, played for us by Barry Tuckwell with the Royal Philharmonic Orchestra, led by Vladimir Ashkenazy. You heard it here on WRTI 90.1, listener-supported public radio, bringing you great classical music and jazz as well. I'm Melinda Whiting, very happy to be with you through the midday hours today, and in a few moments, we will hear just two of the 555 keyboard sonatas by Domenico Scarlatti.
1: WRTI is supported by our members and the Philadelphia Orchestra. The orchestra concludes its 125th anniversary season as Yannick Nézet-Séguin leads two Bernstein masterpieces, his Symphony No. 1, Jeremiah, and Symphonic Dances from West Side Story. Plus, Alain Grimaud joins Yannick for Gershwin's Piano Concerto in F, June 4th through 7th. Tickets and information at philorc.org.
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pianist Yevgeny Sudbin with two keyboard sonatas by Nobenico Scarlatti. Such wonderful pieces they are. 555 of these little sonatas, and they were, in Scarlatti's time, often played in pairs and threes. We heard a pair of them just now in related keys, D major, Kirkpatrick listing 492, and D minor, Kirkpatrick listing 213. Here on WRTI 90.1. Well, we turn next to very different music from Claude Debussy that he wrote to show off a new form of the harp, a so-called chromatic harp. Well, the instrument did not survive, but the work that was written for it certainly did, the Sacred and Profane Dances for Harp and Orchestra. We hear them played by Margit Anna Süss on the harp. She's joined by the Berlin Symphony Orchestra, led by Hans-Jürg Schellenberger.

Music that Claude Debussy wrote in 1904, his Sacred and Profane Dances for Harp and Orchestra. Margit Anna Süss was the soloist in this performance, which also featured the Berlin Symphony Orchestra led by Hans-Jörg Schellenberger. And you heard that music here on WRTI 90.1. It is 10 minutes, well, we'll make that 9 minutes before 11 o'clock. And at the top of the 11 o'clock hour, we'll have today's morning meditation. Also next hour, lovely music that originally was a kind of a choral work, but we'll hear the orchestral version of The Serenade to Music by Ray Fun Williams next hour. Also, a string quartet by Brahms in the 11 o'clock hour. Right now, some music by Handel, his first concerto grosso from his Opus 3 set. It's in the key of B-flat major, and we hear it performed by Berlin's Academy of Ancient Music.

0: A Concerto Grosso by Handel. We heard his B-flat major concerto, Opus 3, number 1, performed by Berlin's Academy of Ancient Music. Here on WRTI 90.1, just a minute before 1 o'clock, our morning meditation is on the other side of this important business.
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0: Well, good morning to you. I'm Melinda Whiting with you for another few hours up until 2 o'clock. And in this 11 o'clock hour, we'll hear chamber music by Johannes Brahms, one of his string quartets. Also, the lovely Serenade to Music by Rafe Vaughan Williams in its orchestral version. Right now, it is time for us all to breathe deep, to calm things down, to enjoy some beautiful music of serenity. And Arvo Pärt, Estonian composer, is a wonderful place to find that serenity. We're going to hear a choral work of his with a Latin title, even though the text is sung in Old Church Slavonic, Abitare Fratres in Unum. It's a psalm text, Psalm 132, praising brotherly unity. Here's Ars Nova Copenhagen, led by Paul Hillier.

Our morning meditation today, Abitare Fratres in Unum, the Latin title of music sung in Church Slavonic. It's music by Arvo Pärt, a setting of Psalm 132, the one that begins, "Behold how good and how pleasant it is for brethren to dwell together in unity." A perfect morning meditation sung there so beautifully by Ars Nova Copenhagen, led by Paul Hillier. And we bring you the morning meditation at 11 o'clock each weekday here on WRTI 90.1. It gives us all a chance to press pause on the day and emerge, I hope, refreshed. Well, if that didn't do it for you, maybe the weather will. Beautiful sunshine outside today once again, a little bit warmer than it's been the last couple of days. The high near 84 today, and that's beginning quite a warming trend. We'll be in the 90s by the weekend. We have winds from the north at 5 to 15 miles per hour today. Tonight, clear, a low down to 60, and Thursday, the high will reach 88. And as I mentioned, in the 90s as the week wears on. 77 degrees right now at the airport in Philadelphia, and in Mount Pocono, we have 68 degrees. Coatesville has 73. On now to music by Ralph Vaughan Williams, which he wrote in several different forms. Its original form was a work for 16 solo singers and orchestra. This was the Serenade to Music, and it was a setting of a wonderful discussion about music and the music of the spheres from the play The Merchant of Venice by Shakespeare. Well, that music was so successful and so beautiful that Vaughan Williams rearranged it for chorus and for soloists, and then he took to it again and made this orchestral version that we're about to hear. Here is a performance by the Royal Liverpool Philharmonic led by Andrew Manzi.

0: The Serenade to Music. That music by Ray Vaughan Williams, originally scored for 16 vocalists and orchestra. And my goodness, it still sounds gorgeous in the orchestral-only version. We heard that performed by the Royal Liverpool Philharmonic Orchestra, led by Andrew Manzi, here on WRTI 90.1. 17 past 11 is the time, and coming up in a few moments, we will have chamber music by Johannes Brahms, his third string quartet in B-flat major. Stand by.
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2: This week on the Philadelphia Orchestra in Concert, pictures from an exhibition by Mussorgsky in Ravel's sumptuous orchestration. 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Eileen Chan conducts. I'm Melinda Whiting. 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

Chamber music by Johannes Brahms. His third string quartet in B-flat major, Opus 67, was played for us by the Emerson String Quartet. Here on WRTI 90.1. Well, coming up in just a few minutes at the top of the noon hour, we will have today's request. Also coming up in our noon hour, a wonderful overture, concert overture by Antonín Dvořák in Nature's Realm. We'll also hear from Felix Mendelssohn next hour. Well, to close this hour, a slow waltz by a composer by the name of Franz Schreker, a couple of generations younger than Brahms. He was a Viennese composer born in the 1870s, and we'll hear a performance of his slow waltz, or as he put it in French, valse lente, by the Berlin Concerthaus Orchestra. Christoph Eschenbach conducts.

0: Valse Lente, or Slow Waltz, music by the Austrian composer Franz Schreker. He wrote this in 1908, around a time when lots of composers were writing these slow waltzes. It was kind of a fad. We heard a performance by the Berlin Concerthaus Orchestra, led by Christoph Eschenbach, here on WRTI 90.1. Time coming up on 12 noon. A request is on the way.
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0: Good afternoon to you. I'm Melinda Whiting with you for another couple of hours until 2 p.m. And in this noon hour, we'll hear a wonderful concert overture by Antonín Dvořák called In Nature's Realm. We'll also hear a fun take on Songs Without Words by Felix Mendelssohn and the famous Poet and Peasant overture by Franz von Suppé. To start things off, as always on a weekday, we have At Your Request. And today's request comes to us from listener member Kathy Liebler in Phoenixville. She asked that we play a particular recording featuring Yo-Yo Ma, cellist. It's music by Luigi Boccherini, his cello concerto number 7 in G major, which Kathy describes as little strings chasing the little strings throughout the countryside. Well, let's see if it has that impression on you as well. Yo-Yo Ma is joined by the Amsterdam Baroque Orchestra, led by Toon Koopman.

0: A cello concerto by Luigi Boccherini, 18th century Italian-born composer who made his living mostly in Spain, and a great cello virtuoso himself. Well, we heard a cello virtuoso of our own time, Yo-Yo Ma, playing with the Amsterdam Baroque Orchestra under Toon Koopmans' direction, the concerto number 7 in G major by Boccherini. That was today's request, and it came to us from Kathy Liebler in Phoenixville, a listener member who calls this a delightful piece. Couldn't agree more. You can make your own request. It's easy to do. You just go to our website at wrti.org/requests and fill in the online form. Well, some music coming up in a moment, equally delightful, from Antonin Dvorak. His overture In Nature's Realm follows these words.
1: From the famous overture to its rousing choruses and sparkling duets, Bedřich Smetana's opera, The Bartered Bride, blends irresistible folk rhythms and melodies with a vivid, heartfelt depiction of village life. I'm Lisa Flynn, and we're at the Vienna State Opera for Smetana's The Bartered Bride. I hope you'll be listening. 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
2: 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Hi, I'm Mike Bolton. 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

0: In Nature's Realm, a lovely concert overture by Antonín Dvořák, part of a trio of such overtures with interrelated themes, the others being the Carnival Overture and the Othello Overture. We heard the Czech Philharmonic Orchestra, led by Semyon Bishkov, here on WRTI 90.1. Well, the time is 12:36. We have some music, familiar music, by Felix Mendelssohn in an unfamiliar form coming up.
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0: This week on the Philadelphia Orchestra in Concert, pictures from an exhibition by Mussorgsky in Ravel's sumptuous orchestration. There's also a fascinating concerto for the traditional Chinese pipa by Du Yun, featuring soloist Wu Man, plus the prelude to The Afternoon of a Faun by Debussy. Ilim Chan conducts. I'm Melinda Whiting. 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

Well, that was fun. Some Songs Without Words by Felix Mendelssohn. Of course, those were originally piano pieces, and they were drawn from a number of different books of Songs Without Words, these selections that were arranged for clarinet and string quartet and double bass by Andreas Ottensamer. He was the clarinet soloist, along with the Schumann Quartet. Gunnar's Opatniks was playing the double bass. Lots of fun, that. 11 minutes before 1 o'clock is the time. Coming up at the top of the hour, we will have today's Midday Mozart, the Piano Concerto No. 19 today. Wonderful performance featuring Richard Good. Also next hour, music by Lily Boulanger and Carl Nielsen and William Walton. To take us up to the top of the hour, music by Franz von Suppe, whose operettas aren't much performed these days, but you do hear the overtures, and this is one that you do hear fairly frequently, the overture to Poet and Peasant. We'll hear a performance by the Tonkünstler Orchester, led by Ola Rüttner.

0: The Overture to Poet and Peasant, or Dichter und Bauer, music by Franz von Suppé. We heard the Tonkünstler Orchestra of Vienna performing under the direction of Ola Rudner. Here on WRTI 90.1. Time coming up on 1 o'clock, midday Mozart is just around the corner.
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0: Good afternoon. I'm Melinda Whiting with you for another hour until 2 o'clock. And in that hour, we will hear some music by Carl Nielsen, by William Walton, by Lily Boulanger, and of course, by Mozart. Weather outside today is really beautiful, sunny with a high near 84 degrees. We're getting to that point right now. And winds from the north at 5 to 15 miles per hour, so a pleasant breeze. Tonight clear, a low goes down to 60 degrees. And then tomorrow will also be sunny, sunny all week really it's been, but getting warmer, the high near 88 tomorrow, and by Friday, 92, by Saturday, even warmer. 81 degrees right now at the airport in Philadelphia. In Dover, Delaware, it is 79 degrees, and in Lancaster, only 77. Well, on to our midday Mozart, and today it is the Piano Concerto number 19 in F major, Kirche listing 459. This is a concerto that was one of a whole string of concertos Mozart was writing when he was in Vienna and putting on concerts of his own music with himself as conductor and piano soloist. Remarkable string of piano concertos, all of them masterworks. We'll hear a performance of the 19th with Richard Good at the piano and the Orpheus Chamber Orchestra.

0: The Piano Concerto number 19 in F major, Kirche listing 459, our midday Mozart today. The Orpheus Chamber Orchestra played with Richard Good at the piano. We bring you midday Mozart each weekday at 1 o'clock here on WRTI 90.1. Well, it is technically still spring, as summery as it may be outside, and so our next music will be evoking spring. It's by Lili Boulanger, and it will be along in a moment.
1: WRTI is supported by our members and the Philadelphia Orchestra. The orchestra concludes its 125th anniversary season as Yannick Nézet-Séguin leads two Bernstein masterpieces, his Symphony No. 1, Jeremiah, and symphonic dances from West Side Story. Plus, Alain Grimaud joins Yannick for Gershwin's Piano Concerto in F, June 4th through 7th. Tickets and information at philorc.org.
2: Tired of hearing that in the morning? 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I'm John Search. 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

Music by the French composer Lili Boulanger, tragically short-lived composer. She only lived to age 24, born in 1893 and died in 1918. And one of the last of her musical projects was orchestrating this piece we heard called D'un matin de printemps, of a spring morning, which she had first conceived as chamber music. We heard a performance by the BBC Philharmonic Orchestra led by Jean-Pascal Tortelier. Lili Boulanger, the younger sister of a famous figure in 20th century music, Nadia Boulanger, who trained so many composers, particularly American ones, of several generations. Well, our next music comes to us from Carl Nielsen, and it is a youthful work of his as well. When he was about 22 years old, he wrote this little suite for string orchestra, which he cast as his Opus 1. And at its premiere, it was a great success and really launched Carl Nielsen in Scandinavian music. We'll hear a performance by Imuzici.

Music by Carl Nielsen, who was 22 when he wrote this Little Suite for String Orchestra, his Opus 1. We heard it performed by I Musici, music from the year 1888. And you heard it here on WRTI 90.1. Well, it's just about 9 minutes before 2 o'clock, and Meg Bragel will be here at the top of the hour, and she has lots of great music ahead, including one of the violin sonatas, a sonata for violin and piano, I should say, by Ludwig van Beethoven, his third from Opus 12. Also coming up in the 2 o'clock hour, the Barber of Seville overture by Rossini and some characteristic waltzes, really charming orchestral music by Samuel Coleridge Taylor. That is all coming up in the 2 o'clock hour with Meg Bragel, and she'll be here between 2 and 6. Well, one final offering from me this afternoon from William Walton, British composer, who was traveling on a bus in London one day when the music for this overture came to him. It's a concert overture named Portsmouth Point, and that takes a little explanation. Portsmouth Point is a pretty rough neighborhood in the southern port city of Portsmouth. We'll hear a performance of what that sounded like to William Walton by the Sinfonia of London. John Wilson is conducting.

0: Music by William Walton, inspired by an 18th century print that depicted rambunctious sailors ashore in the port city of Portsmouth in southern England. He called this the Portsmouth Point Overture. Music by William Walton, performed by the Sinfonia of London, led by John Wilson. I'm Melinda Whiting, and I'm so glad you could spend some time alongside me listening to some great music today. And I hope you'll stay tuned to WRTI and enjoy Meg Bragle coming up at 2 o'clock. Have a terrific afternoon.
1: This is the Composer's Datebook for June 3rd. I'm John Burge. Laugh-In was a popular TV comedy sketch program in the late 1960s, and one of their recurring alliterative gag lines referred to the fickle finger of fate. Composers who enter and lose competitions often mutter sentiments similar or stronger. In London in 1703, three English composers, John Weldon, John Eccles, Daniel Purcell, and the Moravian-born Gottfried Finger, took part in a competition organized by wealthy opera fans. All four composers were asked to set the same English-language libretto, and the resulting works were all staged, on today's date, for the audience to choose their favorite. The grand prize of 100 guineas was won by Weldon, even though many bet on Eccles to win. Poor Gottfried Finger came in dead last, and he was not happy about it. He left England in disgust, complaining that he had thought to be judged by men, not boys, and that the whole competition was rigged. And in his defense, some recent recordings of Finger's music show him to have been, in fact, a very good composer. Even so, as the old Laugh-In hosts might put it, fun fact, fickle fans found Finger faulty, finished fourth, forthwith fuming foreigner fled.

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Oh, now that is a way to begin our time together today. With the music of Edouard Lalo from his opera Le Roi X, we heard the tenor aria Venement ma bien-aimée, which means in vain, my beloved. And this is an aria by the character Milio, who's a young warrior trying to convince his bride-to-be Rosaine to leave the protection of her handmaidens, or her bridesmaids, and join him in the wedding procession. Well, there's a little bit more to the story than that, but you get it. And the end, he says, je vais hélas mourir. He's saying, I will die if you don't appear soon. And that is convincing music, isn't it? Oh my goodness. Ah, hello, friends. I'm Meg Bregel. So glad to bring that performance by Roberto Alagna to you this afternoon, who is joined by the orchestra of the Royal Opera House in Covent Garden, led by Bertrand de Billy. I'm really glad to be with you here on WRTI this afternoon with so much great music between now and 6. We continue with Beethoven and his violin sonata number 3 in E-flat major. Here's Agustin Dumay on the violin with Maria Joao Pires at the piano.

0: That was music of Ludwig von Beethoven, dedicated to his teacher, Antonio Salieri. We heard his violin sonata number 3 in E-flat major. Opus number is 12. That was a performance this afternoon by Agustín Dumay on the violin with Marie-Joëlle Purej at the piano.
1: From the famous overture to its rousing choruses and sparkling duets, Bedřich Smetana's opera, The Bartered Bride, blends irresistible folk rhythms and melodies with a vivid, heartfelt depiction of village life. I'm Lisa Flynn, and we're at the Vienna State Opera for Smetana's The Bartered Bride. I hope you'll be listening. Saturday afternoon at 1 on WRTI.
0: Gioachino Rossini's very popular opera, The Barber of Seville, was premiered in 1816 at the Teatro Argentina in Rome. Now, the original overture for this opera was mysteriously lost after that premiere, but Rossini had plenty of music to draw from, so he recycled some of his old opera themes and created what we now know today as the overture to The Barber of Seville, which we will hear now performed by the Orchestra of La Scala, led by Ricardo Chailly.

We just heard the overture to Gioachino Rossini's opera, The Barber of Seville. That was a performance this afternoon by the Orchestra of La Scala, who were led by Riccardo Chailly. Well, we'll continue now with music of the composer Samuel Coleridge Taylor, who was an African-English composer of the late 19th and early 20th century. We'll hear a set of waltzes, his four characteristic waltzes, performed by the RTE Concert Orchestra. They were led by Adrian Leeper.

0: 4 Characteristic Waltzes from Samuel Coleridge Taylor, Opus Number 22, music he wrote in 1899. That was a performance by the RTE Concert Orchestra. They were led by Adrian Leeper. When we come back, an early symphony from Joseph Haydn.
1: 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Programming represents 9 countries, including America, Germany, Austria, Ukraine, Russia, Norway, Sweden, and Italy. Tickets at seraphinensemble.org. That's S-E-R-A-F-I-N ensemble.org.
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0: That was music of a 30-year-old Joseph Haydn, an early symphony. That would be number 9 in C major, music he wrote in 1762. That was a performance by the Basel Chamber Orchestra. They were led by Giovanni Antonini.
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0: WRTI thanks Susan in Randolph, New Jersey, for increasing their support of our mission. 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Well, hello, friends. I'm Meg Brakel, looking forward to playing music by the Russian composer Nikolai Cherepnin for you later this hour in a story based on a medieval legend. We'll also hear from Augustin Barrios, one of his better-known works for guitar, as well as a nocturne by Frédéric Chopin. But we're going to begin with Arcangelo Corelli and one of his Concerto Grosso. This one is number 6 in F major. We'll hear the Brandenburg Consort. They're led by Roy Goodman.

0: Music by Arcangelo Corelli, the Italian composer and violinist from the Baroque era. We heard his Concerto Grosso No. 6 in F major, Opus No. 6, in a performance by the Brandenburg Consort, who were led by Roy Goodman.
1: This week on the Philadelphia Orchestra in Concert, pictures from an exhibition by Mussorgsky in Ravel's sumptuous orchestration. There's also a fascinating concerto for the traditional Chinese pipa by Du Yun, featuring soloist Wu Man, plus the prelude to The Afternoon of a Faun by Debussy. Ilim Chan conducts. I'm Melinda Whiting. 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
0: Did you know that Maurice Ravel considered Edgar Allan Poe one of his great artistic mentors? Not that they knew each other, but that in studying Poe's work, his stress on craftsmanship as well as the process of artistic conception was hugely influential on Ravel. And you can hear this in Ravel's compositions, so much subtlety, sophistication, and focus on craftsmanship. How ironic, then, that one of his most popular orchestral works is a piece he considered a trifle, just an experiment, and in his own words, a work consisting entirely of orchestral tissue without music. What am I speaking of? I'm speaking of Bolero, which exists because there was a commission from the great Russian ballerina Ida Rubinstein. And it's a quick story. She's in a Spanish tavern. There's a raucous crowd, and a woman leaps onto the table and starts dancing the traditional bolero, becoming more animated until violence is threatened, and the episode ends with a crash. We're going to hear a performance of Ravel's Bolero this afternoon by the London Symphony Orchestra with Michael Tilson Thomas at the helm.

Probably the best known work by French composer Maurice Ravel. We heard his Bolero, music written in 1928 on a commission from the great Russian ballerina Ida Rubinstein. We heard a performance this afternoon by the London Symphony Orchestra, who were led by Michael Tilson Thomas. Well, we'll move back in time just a bit now to Frédéric Chopin and his Nocturne from Opus number 37. This is number 2. From a set of 2 nocturnes that Chopin wrote in 1839, here is Garrick Olson at the piano.

0: That was Garrick Olson at the piano, playing Frédéric Chopin's Nocturne No. 12 in G major from Opus No. 37. When we come back from Stardate, Nikolai Cherepnin's music inspired by a medieval tale, The Distant Princess.
1: Stardate June 3rd. The goddess of the dawn has given millions of Americans a rare treat the past couple of years. Brilliant displays of the northern lights in regions where they're seldom seen. Today, we know that these colorful curtains of light are powered by storms on the sun. Bigger storms expand the viewing area. But in centuries past, cultures around the globe created their own explanations. In Scandinavia, for example, the northern lights might have represented Bifrost, the rainbow bridge that connected Earth to Asgard, the home of the gods. In some of the islands of Scotland, the lights represented a pair of chieftains fighting for the hand of the merry dancer. In southern England, they were considered omens of misfortune. Some saw the lights as clashing swords. Red lights were streamers of blood. During an intense outburst in March 1716, at the end of a civil war, people ran into the streets in their nightclothes, and some thought it was Judgment Day. One writer said that some read in its glaring visage the fate of nations and the fall of kingdoms. The name for the northern lights, the Aurora Borealis, was bestowed in 1619 by Italian astronomer Galileo Galilei. Aurora was the Roman goddess of the dawn. Boreas was the Greek god of storms and the north wind, one of the namesakes of the always beautiful, sometimes frightening, northern lights. More about the aurora tomorrow. Today's program was made possible by Mercer Caverns in Calaveras County in California's historic gold country. More information at mercercaverns.net. For the McDonald Observatory, I'm Billy Henry.
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0: That was music by the Russian composer Nikolai Cherepnin, who had just finished studying with Nikolai Rimsky-Korsakov at the St. Petersburg Conservatory when he wrote this music for a play by Edmond Rostand known as La Princesse Lointaine, or The Distant Princess, inspired by a medieval romantic legend of a knight pursuing an unattainable love. We heard a performance this afternoon by the North German Radio Philharmonic Orchestra, who were led by Stanislav Kochanowski.
1: 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Picnics are welcome. 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
0: Let's finish the hour with music of Agustin Barrios, who was inspired by the cathedral in Montevideo in Uruguay to write his La Catedral. Here's a performance by Sean Shibe on the guitar.

0: inspired by Johann Sebastian Bach and the cathedral in Uruguay in Montevideo. We heard Agustín Barrios' La Catedral, performed by Sean Shibe, here on WRTI.
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0: Well, hello, friends. I'm Meg Riggle. Looking forward to playing music by the French composer Jean Foncé for you later this hour with a local connection. We'll also hear from Richard Wagner, but we begin with the German Baroque composer George Philipp Telemann, who based two works in his catalog on the adventures of Don Quixote. We're going to hear a suite that's called The Burlesque of Don Quixote, which depicts a number of different adventures of the knight and his sidekick, Sancho Panza. Let's hear a performance by Collegium Musicum 90, led by Simon Standage.

0: That was the music of George Philip Telemann describing musically the characters of Cervantes' Don Quixote. That was an overture suite in G major called the Burlesque de Quixote, and that was a performance by Collegium Musicum 90, who were led by Simon Standage. When we come back, music of Richard Wagner from Das Rheingold.
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0: Music from Richard Wagner's Ring Cycle, Der Ring des Nibelungen. That was from his third opera in the cycle, Siegfried, we heard Forest Murmurs. And we began with the first opera, Das Heingold and the Entrance of the Gods into Valhalla, both performed by the Cleveland Orchestra under the direction of George Zell.
1: Waking up can be a process. 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I'm John Search. 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
0: We will hear music now by the French composer, pianist, and orchestrator Jean Francais, who was commissioned by Philadelphia Orchestra's John Delancey, the former principal oboist, to write a concerto for oboe and orchestra. Inspired by the Swedish botanist Linnaeus and his flower clock, which shows the hours when certain flowers bloom, we will hear the flower clock, performed with Albrecht Meyer, the soloist joining the Academy of St. Martin in the Fields, led by Matthias Monius.

Music inspired by a Swedish botanist and his flower clock, reflecting the hours when different flowers bloom. That was music of French composer Jean Francais, the flower clock. And it was commissioned by the Philadelphia Orchestra former principal oboist John Delancey. That was a performance this afternoon by Albrecht Maya, joining the Academy of St. Martin in the Fields, led by Matthias Monius, here on WRTI.

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2: Hello, friends. I'm Meg Bragel. It's time for Flicks at 5, which today comes from the 2000 Wong Kar-wai film In the Mood for Love. It was scored by Shigeru Umebayashi. We'll hear Yumeji's theme, performed by Kramer Out of Baltica, with Gidon Kramer playing violin.

0: That was Gidon Kremer leading Kremrata Baltica. For our Flicks at 5 today, we heard Yumeji's theme from the 2000 film In the Mood for Love. That was music by Shigeru Umebayashi here on WRTI. Well, friends, in our last hour together, we'll have a symphony from Mozart, as well as Dora Bright's Piano Concerto No. 1. Really looking forward to playing that for you later on. And in When We Come Back, music by Hugo Alfven, The Midsummer Vigil.
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celebrating a traditional Swedish Midsummer Eve celebration, thanks to Hugo Alfvén. We heard the Swedish Rhapsody No. 1, or the Midsummer Vigil. Music written in 1903 by the Swedish composer, performed by the Swedish Radio Symphony Orchestra, who were led by Esa-Pekka Salonen. Turning now to music of Mozart, we'll hear the Symphony No. 22 in C major, Kürschel No. 162, performed by the Danish National Chamber Orchestra, led by Adam Fischer.

0: That was the Symphony No. 22 in C major by Wolfgang Amadeus Mozart, Kürzel No. 162. We heard a performance by the Danish National Chamber Orchestra. They were led by Adam Fischer.
1: 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I'm Nicole Sweeney, your host for Evening Jazz. 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
0: Dora Bright was an English composer born in 1862 who was also an incredibly well-respected virtuoso pianist, undertaking many tours of Western Europe. She was highly regarded by Franz Liszt as well as Georges Enescu for her performances. Her compositional career didn't take off until a little bit later in her life, but we're going to hear her first piano concerto in A minor. This is music she wrote in 1891, and it certainly shows the influence of an experienced virtuoso. We'll hear a performance this afternoon by Samantha Ward, joining the Royal Liverpool Philharmonic Orchestra, led by Charles Peebles.

That was the Piano Concerto No. 1 in A minor by English composer Dora Bright, written at the end of the 19th century. We heard a performance this afternoon by Samantha Ward, joining the Royal Liverpool Philharmonic Orchestra, conducted by Charles Peebles. Well, friends, that's about the end of my time with you today. I see a great playlist ahead for evening jazz, so I know you're going to want to stay tuned for that. I'll see you back here tomorrow at 2. In the meantime, have a great night.

Hello there, and welcome to Exploring Music. It's Bill McLaughlin here. This week, our theme is Strangers in a Strange Land, and I suppose I should tell you where I got that title. It comes from the play Oedipus at Colonus. No, not Oedipus Rex. That's the first of the great plays. Everything goes wrong for poor King Oedipus in that first play. By the end of the play, he is blinded and thrown out of town, and there he is wandering, a stranger in a strange land. A man named Robert Heinlein wrote a very popular novel in the 1960s, which also used that title. But for us, Stranger in a Strange Land tries to tell the story of the remarkable people who came to the United States fleeing fascism in the 1930s and 1940s. All sorts of people made their way to America, plain ordinary folks and geniuses like Albert Einstein, for example, or Thomas Mann, the great novelist, architects, and a terrific bunch of composers who came from the old world, settled in, took jobs in Hollywood and everywhere else, worked with our young composers, and changed the face of American music. We're going to start out today by listening to orchestral music from a great opera which Hindemith wrote in the mid-1930s, which is precisely the time that he started to get into a lot of trouble with the Joseph Goebbels and some of those other lovely fellows connected with the Third Reich. Hindemith's inspiration was to make an opera on the life of the great painter Matthias von Grünewald, mid-16th century German painter, who lived right at the boundary between medieval time and modern time. This is the time of the Reformation. Martin Luther had posted his thesis maybe 20 years before the time we're talking about, and the whole country was in turmoil. And for Hindemith, this became a symbol of somebody pursuing art above politics. The spiritual center of this opera is a set of three paintings, a triptych at the little German town of Isenheim. These are altar paintings. The first of these triptychs depicts an angelic concert. It must be around Christmas time. The second, very dark and bleak, shows the entombment of Christ. And the third, the temptation of St. Anthony. That's the one that's most like Hieronymus Bosch. Hindemith invokes a wonderful atmosphere at the beginning. Clarinet and horn play octaves of G softly, and this big G major chord spread wider than my hands will reach comes, and then they play G major again. Goes on that way, and then pretty soon the trombones come in a completely different key, D flat major, and they play an old German Christmas carol. It's Zungen Triangle.

at the picture, it's actually a very beautiful painting of Matthias von Grünewald, angels playing angelic music. We'll hear the first two sections now. This angelic music and then the Entombment of Christ. This is the opening of a symphony made from the opera called Matthias der Maler, which means simply Matthias the painter.

We've just heard the first two movements of the Symphonie Matisse der Mahler. This was actually the composer Paul Hindemith himself conducting the Berlin Philharmonic in that performance. And now we come to the real fireworks, the Temptation of St. Anthony. Whew, Hindemith really strings our poor saint out. He opens with a cadenza for the strings. They're playing in unison, cello, violins, and violas, and they start on this A flat here. They start playing very softly and it grows louder. Hard to do that on a piano, but just imagine it's growing louder, crescendo, until they start to move. It's wonderful and weird. It's sort of around E flat major, but then I don't know where he's going next. It's the Temptation of St. Anthony. It's haunting music. Let's listen to the finale now of the Symphonie Matisse der Mahler. Once again, Paul Hindemith conducting the Berlin Philharmonic.

0: Triumphant music at the close. Saint Anthony prevails over the temptations put before him. The final section of the Symphony Matisse der Mahler, music of Paul Hindemith, composed in the middle 1930s. He had a dickens of a time trying to get a performance of that. The great conductor, Wilhelm Furtwängler, went to bat for him against Hitler and Goebbels, got Furtwängler into some trouble and even more trouble for Hindemith. The gents from the Third Reich tried every bad name they could think of to slap on him, but they said, well, he's Jewish. No, he wasn't. And they said, well, he's a communist. He wasn't a communist either. And then he said, well, he's an atonalist. That was pretty hard to refute. Hindemith thought, man, it's getting uncomfortable around here. I better take my act on the road. So you know where he went? Turkey. Hindemith was a born teacher. He had a powerful didactic sense and a great teacher. So when he went to Turkey, he actually set up a curriculum there for the schools in Turkey, for the public. You're tuned into Exploring Music, and our theme this week is Strangers in a Strange Land. 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Drop us a line and suggest some more ideas for us. 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
1: 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I'm Melinda Whiting. 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
0: WRTI HD2. Hindemith was a marvelous violist, and he had been engaged to play with the BBC Symphony Orchestra under Sir Adrian Boult at Queen's Hall in the middle of January 1936. So he gets to London, and the next day, around midnight, King George V died. So the concert was canceled. Adrian Boult and the BBC thought, we can't let this time go. We have to play a concert on the radio for King George to remember him. What shall we play? And Hindemith said, give me a quiet room with some paper and I'll write something. He started at 11 a.m. that morning. At 4 p.m., he walked out. He handed the score to the copyist who made orchestra parts. They handed it out to the players. They had one read through and they played it that evening on the BBC. It's a marvelous small piece for viola and string orchestra. It works in four short sections, and in the final section, Hindemith quotes an old German chorale from J.S. Bach. It's a chorale associated with funerals. Für deinen Thron tret ich hier mit. All right, Lord, here I stand before you. We have a marvelous soloist, Geraldine Walther, playing as the principal of the San Francisco Symphony with Herbert Blomstedt conducting the strings. Here's music of Paul Hindemith, written for the remembrance of King George V in England, 1936.

It's so touching, that piece, and so beautifully played by the violist Geraldine Walter, wonderful musician. And Hindemith, man, isn't that last thing great? It's an A major. And when the viola goes up at the end, it's playing a C natural, but against A major. You hear the dissonance? Man, that's blues, man. Beautifully painful note there, C sharp and C natural crashing. Okay, 1940, Hindemith says, I can't live in Germany anymore. And he comes to the U.S., set himself up as a professor of music at Yale University. And there for the next 6 years, he taught so many of the young American composers. Lucas Foss is one who comes to mind, Norman Della Gioia, on and on and on. And his teaching became a very important part of the curriculum in American music schools for a long, long time. Let's hear a piece from the American Hindemith now, a piece called Symphonic Metamorphosis on a Theme from Carl von Weber. This was written in 1943, pretty dark years of the war. It was given a performance by the New York Philharmonic, and it's using tunes of Carl Maria von Weber, including a very unusual tune from an opera which Weber was writing on at that time. This is early 19th century, and he was working on the story of Turandot, the same story that would attract Puccini to make an opera later in that century. Let me play you a little bit of this tune. It's so unusual. It's sort of F major. Not pentatonic, quadratonic, four notes. But then, I think that's what captivated Hindemith's imagination. He has such great fun of it with the orchestra. And then he caps it off. It sounds like newsreel music. Let's hear the second and the fourth movements of the Symphonic Metamorphosis on themes of Carl Maria von Weber. In this performance, it's once again the San Francisco Symphony under Herbert Blomstedt.

Paul hinted at two movements from Symphonic Metamorphosis on themes of Carl Maria von Weber. That piece is really fun. Orchestras love to play it. It keeps them very, very busy in the nicest way. Once again, the San Francisco Symphony under Herbert Blumstedt. Let's listen now by way of an encore to the Turtle Creek Chorale performing music of Ernst Toch, the Geographical Fugue. You'll hear the subject tune right away. It has to do with the word Trinidad.

0: 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Our production assistants are Ella Pinsloop, Eric Opland, Adela Skoronsky, and Weston Williams. Rebecca Neistat is the WFMT production and syndication manager. 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The Julian Family Foundation, and the listener supporters of WFMT. I'm Bill McLaughlin. 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
3: Welcome to Davies Symphony Hall for another broadcast concert by the San Francisco Symphony. I'm Rick Malone, and tonight pianist Gabriela Montero joins guest conductor Marin Alsop for a whirlwind tour of the Americas, celebrating the nightlife of Mexico City, the angels and demons of Venezuela, an ambitious first symphony by a soon-to-be legend, and a pair of fanfares celebrating the common man and the uncommon woman. Mexican composer Gabriela Ortiz says, quote, "The word antro has its origin in the Latin antrum, meaning grotto or cavern. In Mexico, until the 90s, the term referred to bars or entertainment places of dubious reputation. But nowadays, and especially among younger people, this word refers to any bar or nightclub," end quote. She says the title of Antropolis, which she wrote in 2018, is, quote, "a precise invented name for a piece that narrates the sound of the city through its dance halls and nightclubs. It is a piece in which I wanted to pay a very personal tribute to some of those antros, or emblematic dance halls of Mexico City, that left a special sonorous imprint in my memory. These cabarets or dance halls represent the nostalgia for rumberas and live dance orchestras such as El Bombay, where it is said that Che Guevara would twirl, or the Salon Colonia, which seems to have come out of dreams taken from a film of the golden age of Mexican cinema. Finally, the memory of the bar Tutti Frutti leaves an impression where I first met the punk couple who owned the antro and where you could listen to experimental music from the 1980s. End quote. Tonight's guest conductor, Marin Alsop, could be the hardest working woman in classical music. She is chief conductor of the ORF Vienna Radio Symphony, artistic director and chief conductor of the Polish National Radio Symphony, principal guest conductor of London's Philharmonia, and principal guest conductor of the Philadelphia Orchestra. She's also chief conductor of the Ravinia Festival, the summer home of the Chicago Symphony, director of graduate conducting at Johns Hopkins Peabody Institute, founder of the Taki Alsop Conducting Fellowship, and the first music director of the National Orchestral Institute and Festival at the University of Maryland. And here, Marin Alsop joins the San Francisco Symphony for Antropolis by Gabriela Ortiz.

You just heard Antropolis by Gabriela Ortiz. The San Francisco Symphony was led by guest conductor Maren Alsop. And timpanist Edward Steffen gets a solo bow. And now he's joined by the rest of the percussion section, and now the brass of the San Francisco Symphony. And now Maren Alsop asks the full symphony to stand. Composer Gabriela Ortiz was born into music. Her parents performed in an ensemble committed to preserving Mexico's folk traditions. After earning her Ph.D. in electroacoustic composition from the City University in London, she returned to Mexico City, where she's taught at the Universidad Nacional Autónoma de México since 2000. In 2016, she was awarded the prestigious Premio Nacional de Ciencias y Artes. In 2019, she was admitted into the Academia de Artes, and in 2022 became the first woman composer inducted into the Colegio Nacional. She also holds the composer's chair at Carnegie Hall for the 2024-25 season. In a moment, Maren Alsop will return with pianist Gabriela Montero, who will play her own concerto inspired by the many moods of Latin America. You're listening to a broadcast concert by the San Francisco Symphony from Davies Symphony Hall. I'm Rick Malone. Gabriela Montero has this to say about her Piano Concerto No. 1, which she wrote in 2016. Quote, "In a process of musical osmosis, a natural consequence of the globalized, interconnected world in which we now live, my Piano Concerto No. 1, the Latin Concerto, honors the musical traditions that have shaped me, while inviting the cultural idioms of my native continent to the concert halls of Europe and the wider world. European formalism and the informality of Latin America's rich rhythmical identity merge in a complementary dance of both the joyful and the macabre. Writing my concerto, I set out to describe the complex and often contradictory character of Latin America, from the rhythmically exuberant to the forebodingly demonic. For every suggestion of surface celebration, in the first movement Mambo, for instance, there are undercurrents of disruption. The third movement, Allegro Venezolano, which cites the well-known Venezuelan tune Pajarillo, is interrupted at times by the dark arts of black magic, a symbolic reminder of the malevolent forces that too often hold our continent hostage to tyranny in its multiple guises." End quote. And you hear the applause now for pianist Gabriela Montero, who first performed with the San Francisco Symphony in 2009. She joins the symphony and guest conductor Maren Alsop tonight for her own Piano Concerto No. 1, the Latin Concerto.

0: You've just heard the Piano Concerto No. 1, the Latin Concerto, written in 2016 by Gabriela Montero. The composer herself was the soloist, and Marin Alsop led the San Francisco Symphony. Gabriela Montero has recorded her concerto with the Orchestra of the Americas, conducted by Carlos Miguel Prieto. Gabriela Montero began formal piano lessons at the age of 4 in her native Venezuela and appeared as a concerto soloist when she was 8. She studied at London's Royal Academy of Music and in 1995 won third prize in the International Chopin Piano Competition. Her international career as a pianist has always been highlighted by her skills at improvising on themes submitted by the audience, much as keyboard giants like Mozart and Beethoven did in earlier times. She says that that's where her composing career started. Her first orchestral composition, Ex Patria, won a Latin Grammy for Best Classical Album. Canaima, a quintet for piano and strings, which she wrote in 2024, had its premiere at the ceremony where she received the Václav Havel Prize for Creative Dissent from the New York-based Human Rights Foundation, one of several humanitarian awards she's been given. She was nominated for a Grammy Award as a pianist in 2008 for her album Baroque, and in 2009 she was a featured performer at the inauguration of President Barack Obama. I'll be back in a moment with the second half of this concert by Marin Alsop and the San Francisco Symphony, a pair of common and uncommon fanfares, and an ambitious work by a young Samuel Barber. Recordings of Michael Tilson Thomas and the San Francisco Symphony are available on the orchestra's Grammy Award-winning in-house label, SFS Media. 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Beethoven's Eroica, Berlioz's Symphonie Fantastique, Ives' Holidays Symphony, Stravinsky's The Rite of Spring, and more. 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Keeping Score, MTT on Music, delves into the background, the notes, and symbols of these great works, as well as the lives and times of their composers, giving you a chance to experience a piece of music from the inside out. 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
0: Welcome back to Davies Symphony Hall for the second half of this broadcast concert by the San Francisco Symphony with guest conductor Marin Alsop. I'm Rick Malone. In 1941, conductor Eugene Goossens started a commissioning project at the Cincinnati Symphony to, literally, drum up support for America and its allies in the lead-up to World War II. He asked 18 composers to write fanfares for brass and percussion. Quote, "It is my idea," Goossens said, "to make these fanfares stirring and significant contributions to the war effort," end quote. Aaron Copland was one of those composers, and after considering several different themes, he settled on a title that was at once general and specific. Quote, "It was the common man, after all, who was doing all the dirty work in the war and the army," he later explained. "He deserved a fanfare," end quote. As it turned out, Copland's is the only one of the 18 that is still played today. In fact, when Joan Tower was commissioned in 1986 to write a fanfare, Copland's was the only one she could think of. But something about it had always bothered her. Quote, "I was reading a lot of feminist books, and then the Houston Symphony came along and said, 'We'd like you to write a fanfare.' And I said, 'Okay, a fanfare. What the hell is a fanfare?' I started thinking about Copland and the only fanfare I knew, Fanfare for the Common Man, and the title really bothered me. For the common man, what the hell is that? It's kind of elitist, so I had to turn that one around." End quote. She eventually turned it around 6 times so far, with each fanfare dedicated to a woman of note. Number one being dedicated to none other than Maren Alsop. And here is Maren Alsop, longtime music director and now music director laureate of the Baltimore Symphony. She takes the podium here at Davies Symphony Hall to lead members of the San Francisco Symphony in Aaron Copland's Fanfare for the Common Man and Joan Tower's Fanfare for the Uncommon Woman, number 1.

Marin Alsop led members of the San Francisco Symphony in Aaron Copland's Fanfare for the Common Man and Joan Tower's Fanfare for the Uncommon Woman No. 1, which was dedicated to Maestro Alsop. Marin Alsop is also a conductor of honor of Brazil's Sao Paulo Symphony, where she was music director from 2012 to 2019. She was also music director of the Cabrillo Festival of Contemporary Music for 25 years, leading 174 premieres. She's recorded more than 200 albums, winning numerous Grammy, Classical Brit, and Gramophone Awards. She's the first and so far only conductor to receive a MacArthur Fellowship and has been honored with the World Economic Forum's Crystal Award and honorary doctorates from Yale University and the Juilliard School. In a moment, Marin Alsop will return with an ambitious first symphony from a soon-to-be legend. You're listening to a broadcast concert by the San Francisco Symphony from Davies Symphony Hall. I'm Rick Malone. Samuel Barber began composing when he was just 7. At 14, he was one of the very first class of students to study at the Curtis Institute in Philadelphia. At 18, he won a major prize for a violin sonata that is now lost. And at 24, he won both a Guggenheim Traveling Fellowship and the American Prix de Rome. He had already had several short works performed by major orchestras, and the Prix de Rome panel called him the most talented and deserving student of music in America. The prize gave him the chance to live and study in Italy for 2 years, and one of the pieces that he took with him to finish was what he called an orchestra piece of ambitious tendencies, end quote. It became what he initially called his first symphony in one movement. It's an amazingly constructed work. It compresses the classic four-movement symphony structure into one, and all of the material is based on three themes which are introduced right at the beginning. The first theme returns as the basis for the second-movement scherzo, and the oboe brings back the second theme for a lyrical slow movement. The first theme comes back again in the form of a passacaglia, a repeated bass line with variations on top, and then finally the third original theme serves as a recapitulation for the entire symphony. The piece had a successful premiere in Italy in December 1936, and within a few months it had been performed by the Cleveland Orchestra, the New York Philharmonic, the London Philharmonic, and the Vienna Philharmonic, and one of America's most eminent critics, Olin Downs, wrote that, quote, "The work has the feel and certain tangible evidences of a gifted young musician of 26 seeking and gradually discovering means of self-expression," end quote. Once again, here is guest conductor Marin Alsop to lead the San Francisco Symphony in Samuel Barber's Symphony No. 1.